Angus and Julia Stone, Karaoke Bar. Unusual emphasis on the syllables there. Karaoke Bar. You're Nick Reinberger, 97.3 ABC Illawarra. Now let's talk about chucking a sickie. Do you think there's a stereotype about Australians always chucking a sickie to, you know, extend their long weekends or what have you? Well, it seems the latest research is that we don't much. At the same time, the Germans have been accused of taking far too many sickies, and they've just introduced some new regulations about how they do it. But let's stay in Australia just for the moment.

0: but the outcome is always the same.
1: So these became sort of like Wild West type places, lawless Wild West type zones across Tasmania.
0: Well, yes. I mean, they were places of warfare. You know, the grasslands in central Tasmania, what's called the settled districts or the Midlands, was intensely fought over territory because the best grazing country in the island. And there was a lot of money to be made. I mean, the wool industry was booming. So the stakes are very, very high. And for Aboriginal people, that's their hunting ground. It's their livelihood. But it's estimated that in this intense period, which is sort of about from 1825 to 1830, about almost 300 colonists are killed. Now, that's very big numbers for a small colony, 25,000 white people roughly. You can imagine if 300 white people are killed right now in Tasmania over that period, there'd be a huge outrage. Of course, we don't know how many Aboriginal Tasmanians are killed, but people talk about a kill ratio of 10 to 1 or more in Tasmania, but we'll never know how many Aboriginal people were killed during that period. But 300 colonists is quite large.
1: And what became of the last Aboriginal survivors of this war?
0: Well, Governor Arthur tried many things because Aboriginal resistance was so strong and they were so adept in their own country and, you know, used all sorts of tactics to fight the British very successfully. Which is why martial law and what's commonly known as the Black Line, but the general movement, was instituted to drive Aboriginal people out of their country. So he used roving parties where people would be paid to basically capture Aboriginal people. I mean, he really tried so many things to defeat the Aboriginal people of Tasmania. And eventually he offered them a deal, probably the first treaty in Australia, which was to lay down their arms for a short time and to be secure on an offshore island and then to be able to return to their country. And so Aboriginal men and women agreed to this under great duress and on the condition they would be able to return to their country. But of course, that bargain was not honoured by Governor Arthur because, of course, once Aboriginal people had been moved off to an island off the coast of Tasmania, real estate prices went through the roof. 400% increase, you know, money to be made. So there was no way they were going to let them back.
1: So that demand of the settlers that the island be made safe for them, that was achieved.
0: Yes, and in every turn of history, despite what the British say and all the wonderful things they express, it's always their interests. It's always the colonists' interests that prevail.
1: By the mid-19th century on the mainland, the authorities came up with the idea of using a native police corps to conduct these wars. Tell me about how that came about and thinking behind it in recruiting Aboriginal people to kill other Aboriginal people on behalf of the British Crown.
0: Yes, well, I think it's important to see these wars in the context of what the British Empire was doing all over the world. So in Africa and India, they used locals to fight locals. You know, Aboriginal people know their country. They can live off the land. Very quickly, they became adept horsemen, marksmen, and highly skilled trackers. And so it's a methodology that they'd used elsewhere, creating a force of local people to fight other local people. And they did that in Victoria. It began in the western districts of Victoria, which crushed the Gunditjmara resistance. Then they did it on the northern New South Wales with Gamilaroi people. And once Queensland separated into its own government, one of the first things they did was set up a native police force because they saw the importance of it in quashing what was a very highly populated region of Australia, and they were massively outnumbered. So they thought that the best way to conquer the locals was to set up a native police force. And they used people that were from outside the region. It was very important that they did that, and they knew that because, of course, Aboriginal people wouldn't hunt down their own people. So they recruited from hundreds of kilometres away. So these Aboriginal men were strangers in this territory. Some they recruited out of jail. They said, if you become a native policeman, we'll let you out. Others were recruited at the end of a rifle.

0: and some men join voluntarily. But what you do see in the records is that a lot of Aboriginal men, once they are recruited, they escape. And if they escape, many of them are shot in the process.
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2: Today I'm with filmmaker Rachel Perkins, maker

0: saying it was clearly corrupt behaviour. FIFA is rotten to the core, says one texter. We saw that with the fake FIFA Peace Prize given to Trump. Even Sepp Blatter is better than this FIFA president Infantino. Those actions from him, totally unacceptable. Next up, a telepathic device invented here in Australia to help people with communication impairment. We'll find out about this new research in just a tick.
1: We've been out on the streets.
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1: Finding out why you love where you live.
2: I like being here. It's very central, especially now the roads are really good.
1: On 1233, ABC Newcastle. 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
0: Thank you for being here. Imagine if you wanted to speak and you knew exactly what you wanted to say, but you were unable to because of a speech motor impairment, a communication impairment, if you like. This is the situation for lots and lots of Australians who live with motor neuron disease, multiple sclerosis, perhaps people who have recovered from a

0: I always take your best shoes, like your most comfy shoes, when you're moving, when you're walking, and you know, just be aware that moving is a fantastic thing for anything.
1: Anna Louise, as always, thank you.
0: Thank you. Great to be here.
1: Yeah, Anna Louise Bouvier, founder of Physio Size. She's also from the Macquarie University. She's an adjunct fellow there. I'm Renee Grosch. This is Afternoons. Thanks for being here. We've got 5 minutes of news coming up, and our

0: a most delightful way.
1: We all know that restaurants put loads of oil and loads of butter, salt and sugar in foods to make them delicious. But if you're at home and you don't like tofu, you don't much like Brussels sprouts, you don't like cottage cheese, is there a way to improve the taste to get all the nutritional benefits that comes along with many of those foods? Dr. Joanna McMillan is here. She's a health advocate and a dietitian. Hello, Joanna. Thanks for your time.
2: Good afternoon. I feel like I'm going to be pushed into a corner on this one. You're just trying to persuade me to say that this is all okay.
1: Brussels sprouts is our first item. Paul doesn't much like Brussels sprouts. Not Brussels sprouts. It's alfalfa sprouts he doesn't like. Alfalfa sprouts.
2: Okay, well, look, the first thing I think to say is that there is no food that you absolutely have to

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0: There is an old school variety show coming to your TV this week, That Blackfella Show. It's coming back to the ABC for a second year as part of NAIDOC Week, hosted by multi-talented performer Jessica Mowboy. Jessica, hello.
3: Oh, hey.
0: Oh, that's so beautiful.
3: Sorry, you had a bit of like a nice tone and key to your hello. So I was just, you know, I was going off by your... Your tone.
0: You're too kind, Jessica. I'm blushing. This is I called it old school variety show. You know, we don't see many of these shows around.
3: Yes.
0: Comedy, music, all kinds of things together. What appealed to you about being part of it?
3: Oh, I think it had so much about, you know, just like music, community, culture, like creating space for like First Nations mob who have such like deadly talent.

0: that I knew you.
1: Taylor Swift. I knew it. I knew you. How will I get it in tomorrow? We'll see. News is on the way.
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6: 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The

0: Impossible to hear it and not dance along.
1: Absolutely.
0: I challenge anyone, even if you're driving in the car right now, I'm sure you're car dancing, as I call it. Liz, what's the next song you've got for us?
1: So we go and it's the 90s now. This is Ruby Hunter and Archie.

0: pans out. I mean, the UK is in a fair bit of turmoil at the moment, economically and socially, etc. Actually, as a sideline note, I said to my son, who's over studying at Oxford Uni, if Mr. Farage becomes the PM, I'm personally paying for you, shipping you back to Australia, because you wouldn't want to live over there in the old blighty while that guy and his mates are running the show. That'd be disastrous, I believe. Maybe I'm biased.
1: Reform are a bit similar to the One Nation issue here in Australia, but in the sense that the polls indicate

Who is it, though? I think I've given you enough now. That's enough in the stew. Go on. 1-300-33-12-33. British, talking about capes in a big movie coming out next week. Oh, my. 12:33 ABC Newcastle. Earth, Wind and Fire. Let's groove.

0: song written by Bruce Springsteen, as it happens. In fact, if you've got his live album, which I picked up for an absolute song from a one of the charity shops. I think it's a six-disc LP box set, which is just absolutely fantastic. He does a great version of that, plus a great version of Fire. Fire from the Pointer Sisters, also written by Bruce Springsteen, and he kind of reclaims it on that live album. It's 11 to 10. You're with Nick Reinberger on ABC Illawarra and ABC Newcastle.
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